I seem to get through these abstract slackers who keep working, reworking, jerking, jerking, berserking, going mad, and on a zip, and you nighttime sleeping with your jobs and all.

Silence.

there's a painting on the wall that's been dripping. 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But it was so pretty. 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

0: And, you know, like dressing up, you know, in like stupid costumes, you know, like a jacket, a tie, you know, get a head decent haircut and everything like that, you know. That's just like means, you know, means to do, like, you know, to them, you know, like you wanna reach out, you know, you wanna earn some money and everything, you know. Yeah. I don't really see why I should act like that, you know, because I don't have the skills to be an asshole, you know, that's what I
1: mean. You can be an asshole in two ways, definitely. It's not about skills, it's really

I'm going to go to the hospital.

0: Welcome to the first episode of An Ode to You. In each episode, I'll offer an ode to someone or something. Today's ode is for you. Yes, you, the one listening to my voice right now. For this episode, I invited some of you to send me music and sounds you'd love to hear. I'll weave those together with pieces from my own collection, so forgive me if things wander a little this morning. This is an ode to the listener. This is an ode to
1: you,
2: you,
1: you,
2: you,
1: you,
2: you,
1: you,
2: you,
1: you,
2: you,
1: you,
2: you,
1: you stand out.
2: You,
1: you,
2: you started laughing.
1: You,
2: you started me dreaming.
1: You,
2: you started something.
1: You,
2: you,
1: you
2: started something.
1: You,
2: you,
1: you
2: stayed away too long.
1: You
2: stayed on my mind.
1: You
2: stepped into my life.
1: You
2: stepped out of a dream.
1: You
2: stepped out of a dream.
1: You
2: stepped out of a dream. You still get to me.
1: You
2: still got it.
1: You
2: still move me.
1: You
2: still want me.
1: You
2: stole my heart.
1: You
2: stopped loving me.
1: You
2: sure got this old redneck feeling blue.
1: You
2: sure know how to party.
1: You
2: sure know how to use the things you use.
1: You
2: sure love to ball.
1: You
2: sure make sheets seem easy.
1: You
2: sure tell it like it is, George Jones.
1: You
2: take a little bit of it home.
1: You
2: take me for granted.
1: You
2: take me to heaven.
1: You
2: take me up.
1: You
2: take my breath away.
1: You
2: take my breath away.
1: You
2: take my heart away.
1: You
2: take my heart home with you.
1: You
2: take my heart home with you one piece at a time.
1: You
2: talk just like my mom.
1: You
2: talk that talk.
1: You
2: talk too much.
1: You
2: talk too much.
1: You
2: talk too much.
1: You
2: taught me to love again.
1: You
2: taught my heart to sing.
1: You
2: tear me up.
1: You
2: tell them ivories.
1: You
2: tell me.
1: You
2: tell me.
1: You
2: tell me.
1: You
2: tell me that I'm falling down.
1: You
2: tell me why.
1: You
2: tell me your dream, I'll tell you mine.
1: You
2: the night and the music.
1: You
2: think I still care.

a subject, a particular gesture, a skill, the daily how do you formulate that? How it throws the paper of the disinfectant away in the sheet bin. When the void is presumably nothing, rather is, in the very abstract, revelatory, the play of our limited domain. We are complementary, you said. They're waves, I said. They are particles, you said. Not simply reacting differently, but being differently with your fingers crossing your gesture and say they then forever changed. We help measure and constitute the very measurement. Let me lift your hand now. Practice gesture of a skill, the daily, how do you formulate that? How he throws the paper of the disinfectant away in the street bin. You ask me not to project, so I practice.

puts out smoke. Is his breath reaching so far? Or the smoke? Or are the smoke and his breath attached to each other? When the void is presumably nothing, rather is, in the very abstract, revelatory. The play of our limited domain, where complementary, you said, their waves, I said, their particles, you said, not simply reacting differently, but being differently, with your fingers crossing, your gesture, and you said, they are then forever changed. We help measure and constitute the very measurements. There are no predicaments. You ask me not to project, so I practice noticing. What are people interested in? Is it possible to remain equally, similarly, sufficiently interested? The play of our limited domain. We're complementary, you said. A man breathes out smoke. Is his breath reaching so far, or the smoke, or is the one attached to the other? What are people interested in? Feeling extremely sheltered.

represents the surface of life. Surface. And we see surfaces, you know? Surfaces. And about 300 years ago, scientists, they started wondering, what was this wood, and what was this metal, and what was it really? So they start looking into matter. So this side is matter, and this side is mind. Mind and matter. And the scientists, well, they discovered molecules. Deeper they went, and they discovered these atoms. And like I say, they thought that was the smallest particle for a long time. All these things we learn about in school. They went deeper, and they find inside the atoms these little electrons and neutrons and protons. And they went deeper and deeper and deeper, smaller and smaller particles, smaller and smaller particles. They found four forces. On a deeper level, the four became three. And on a deeper level, the three became two. And then, about 30 years ago, modern science, quantum physics, discovered the unified field. The unity of all the particles and all the forces of matter, of creation. Not only did they discover the unified field, but they found that everything that is a thing emerges from this field of no thing. Unmanifest it is. Unmanifest. It is no hyphen thing, but all things come from it. Anything that is a thing has emerged from this field of unity. It's oneness. The scientists know this exists, but if they wanted to get there, you can't get there. It's unmanifest. You can't walk into this field. But any one of those scientists could.

I needed to find a way to start speaking. I needed to find a way to start to speak.

0: to start. 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
1: There's sending your mouth.
0: I
1: there's sending your mouth.

0: Give me away. 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Give me a way to speak.
1: I can. I can.
0: Speak.
1: I can hear
0: to me. Speak to me. Speak to me.

It may seem a bit paradoxical, and yet at the same time justified, that I should talk about silence. In this day and age, when we have hustle and bustle all about us, and all kinds of excitement and stress and strain, we all need silence. We need silence to find ourselves. Well, in music, composers have a certain way, in fact, different ways, of creating silence, perhaps only for a short moment. But that short moment determines the entire atmosphere of the composition in which the silence occurs. Obviously, I'm referring to rests. What kind of rests? What kind of pauses do composers use in order to create that atmosphere of silence? Well, let's together enjoy a session of the magic of silence.

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So what is he like? And I tried to describe the wind from the moment when door opens and fresh air bursts into the room. It's getting dark and well-articulated color blue. It's a movie scene. 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

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They want to dance. 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But dancing feet will march to war. 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

0: Good morning and welcome to a new episode of In Between Days. It's a beautiful morning and I have a special guest today. I am super excited about it for over weeks.
1: 8 years.
0: Yeah, it's a special guest. It's Elke Verschoor, also known as Hollywood.
1: Hello.
0: Hello, my love.
1: Nice to be back.
0: I'm so happy to have you here on my show.
1: I'm happy too.
0: A short introduction. 15 years ago, whoa, that sounds super long, but it is actually.
1: Yep.
0: We started a DJ project called Hollywood and Vine.
1: Yes, we named ourselves after female wrestlers from the 80s. They were called Hollywood and Vine, and they were pretty badass. So we were like, yeah.
0: Yeah, it was your idea, actually. Oh. And it was a show on MTV, right?
1: I think so.
0: Yeah, it was broadcasted on MTV, I guess, or something. Yeah.
1: Could be.
0: Yeah.
1: Not sure.
0: Yeah, I remember something like that. But
1: yeah, really fun. It's called Glow.
0: Yeah, you should all check it out.
1: Mm-hmm.
0: So 15 years ago, we started it, and yeah, we have so many stories and
1: memories
0: that we can share today on the show. Mm-hmm. And we were going to share a lot of music, of course, from back then, but also some new tracks that we like, that we love, that we like to share.
1: Yeah.
0: Also to talk about. So yeah, we're here till 12. So stay Yay. Tuned for that. How are you, Elke? Now, how's it been?
1: Been great. Yeah, it's been 8 years
0: since you played.
1: Yeah.
0: Oh my God. Yeah.
1: So this is a good start.
0: Yeah.
1: So it's good to be back, and especially with you.
0: Yeah.
1: And
0: how does it feel again? So the mixer and the equipment.
1: it feels.
0: The
1: normal.
0: Same, right?
1: Yeah, it feels
0: it's like
1: same.
0: Bike riding, I think.
1: So. I hope so.
0: Yeah.
1: Luckily, I don't have to mix right now, so.
0: You don't have to? Oh, I bet you do great.
1: Yeah.
0: Yeah.
1: I think so, too.
0: Yeah, no, of course. So, a lot of music, a lot of stories today. What do you have lined up next?
1: I have...
0: I just played... I'm already interrupting you. I just played Enno Veldhuis. I wanted to share that. It's a new record I bought.
1: It's really beautiful.
0: It's beautiful. It's released on Stroom. You should really, really listen to it. It's a beautiful, beautiful record. Back to you.
1: I have something called Evil AD, and it's an alias by Joey Beltram.
0: Yeah.
1: Yeah. So, but it's not what you think it is. So,
0: Yeah. And also we played a lot of Joe Beltram back in the days.
1: Well,
0: of course, the hit, you know.
1: And he was also hot back in the
0: day. Oh, really?
1: Yeah.
0: Oh.
1: But anyway.
0: I'll check it out. Yeah. Hit it.

0: Of course. Well, I Wonder by the Smiths. I really love this song. I am still a fan of all the tracks of the Smiths. And of course, so much to say about Morrissey now. Of course. Bummer a bit. But Elke and I went to a Morrissey concert 10 years ago, maybe?
1: I'm not sure when. But it was maybe in longer. Eindhoven.
0: Yeah, in Muziekgebouw, I guess.
1: Yeah, and it was the first time they like... what is Fouillet ook?
0: Oh, yeah.
1: Yeah, they would check your bags and everything. Yeah. So that was quite an experience. But also, of course, the lovely visuals.
0: Oh, yeah. Yeah.
1: Yeah, that was...
0: Yeah, tell me about it. What do you think, on those?
1: Well, I didn't look at it. I couldn't look at it. Yeah. But it was, I think it was pigs slaughtered or something.
0: Yeah.
1: It was about animal cruelty. Yeah. And I was like, okay, I'm going to get bears now.
0: Because, yeah, a lot of people know he's like pro vegan, and which I really support. But it was heavy. I felt like this is maybe too much to like show this to like... in this concert. But on the other hand, I also find it good, you know, to, you know.
1: Yeah.
0: But to see, to see really the truth, you know, what is happening.
1: The downside of being so active with it is the more you love animals, the more you hate people, I think. Or the more you mistrust people.
0: Yeah, and that's what happened.
1: Yeah. So I think, yeah.
0: Morrissey as well.
1: Like, try to keep it in balance, people.
0: Yeah. And speaking of animal cruelty... I Wonder was on Meat Is Murder album and was released in 1985, our birth year.
1: Yes.
0: So, yeah.
1: Our birth year. That's
0: so, you're still listening to In Between Days, if you're just tuning in. My guest is Elke. We were Hollywood and Vine, and I'm so happy she's here, and we're going to share lots of tunes and share some stories about that time.
1: Yeah.
0: Yeah, so stay tuned till 12.

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I'd gone back and visit her. She got a problem. She got a little Cho-Cho. Cho-Cho Sam was her name. And Mr. Taylor Wolf. Take it away, Cho-Cho.

name. 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But I went back to visit old Japan, where there she was.

0: Based on the opera Madame Butterfly, and what you're now hearing, it's like an aria from the opera. Mm-hmm. Beautiful track. Yeah. And
1: also beautiful video.
0: Yeah, amazing. It's in like a locker room or something, like a sweaty...
1: I think it's a sauna.
0: Or a sauna.
1: There are like beautiful models in the sauna.
0: Yeah, yeah. Yeah, I remember something like a sweaty locker room sauna. Yeah, we play this, like, I think in the first mixtape that we made.
1: I think it's in our, yeah, is it in the first one or in our ballad one? I'm not sure.
0: Yeah, we made like In Bed with Hollywood and Vine. That's a beautiful mixtape, actually. Yeah. Beautiful. It's like amazing. I really like that mixtape.
1: Yeah, but going back to our first mixtape, that was so fun. We had the most fun night at Ofra's place.
0: Yeah. And Nieuwe Binnenweg.
1: The whole night we were...
0: Yeah, we were sharing music, swapping music. And I think we already know each other from the scene. But then we actually met on the club night where I played.
1: I think so, yeah. You were already doing it.
0: Yeah, and then we met and then we exchanged a lot of music and...
1: Yeah, and then we found our sound, actually.
0: That night.
1: Covered in...
0: Yeah, because I
1: French
0: invited
1: cheese.
0: You in my place to have some wine and cheese. It sounds super romantic, but it was...
1: Yeah, and it was like 6 in the morning and we were covered in cheese and wine.
0: Yeah, really like a lot of French cheese. And I think I remember it was also like pretty hot. It was like in summer.
1: Yeah. It was in July or something. I think.
0: Not in a sexual way hot, but it was literally very hot.
1: Yes, it was hot, but it was really...
0: But the music was also hot.
1: Yeah.
0: So yeah, I think then, and also we made like a small video because we also shared the same love for 80s, 90s aesthetics and...
1: visuals.
0: Yeah, then we already also made visuals and
1: it was really fun. We made our own... like
0: little
1: mood board, I think that.
0: From what is our sound and style, and we're talking about 2011, so it's so
1: ancient times.
0: It's been a while. I feel old, but I'm happy to look back and to think about that time, and yeah, we're going to talk about that more. But I see you have lined up something very special.
1: Yes. I love soundtracks, of course.
0: Yeah.
1: But there's one who really, which really, I don't know, struck our chords. The movie is called At Close Range. I'm not sure if you know, but it's a movie with Sean Penn and Christopher Walken. I think it's a book originally, but I'm not sure. Anyway, it's a beautiful film, but the score is even more beautiful. So I'm going to play that.
0: Yeah, and if you're... Yeah, we can say that it's like... It's an instrumental version, actually, of Live to Tell, right?
1: Yeah, the composer is Patrick Leonard, I think. He made a track with Madonna.
0: Yeah.
1: Live to Tell, and that's our favorite ballad, or at least it's my favorite ballad
0: of Madonna.
1: And that's true.
0: Back then they were already dating or married, Sean Penn and Madonna, right? Or
1: I think so. They had a relationship.
0: She was
1: still not over him, I think.
0: No,
1: I wouldn't be.
0: Sean Penn, I was so in love with him. Like, in love, that's a big word, but I had a huge crush.
1: Yeah.
0: Like a crush on Sean Penn.
1: Yeah, he was really hot.
0: Yeah.
1: But he's also really funny in movies, I think.
0: Yeah. Okay, so, back to the radio.
1: Yeah. Let's
0: go. Yeah, we're here till 12, so stay tuned.

0: Yes, yes. Give Me the Dance.
1: Yeah.
0: By him. I love it.
1: Yeah, me too. And it was an inspiration.
0: Really?
1: Us. Yeah. Our first time in a studio, I guess, with Dejan.
0: Yeah.
1: Our friend. Yeah. From The Hague.
0: We made some tracks, like a lot actually. I found like a folder in my computer.
1: Yeah.
0: With lots of tracks that we made with Dejan, and credits for him because he did like he did the production, you know, and
1: we
0: wrote lyrics and did the vocals, but we really worked close together, like what we liked, what we didn't like.
1: And he really understood us, so yeah, it was really fun to do.
0: Yeah. Yeah.
1: So shout out
0: to Chris. Yeah. Yay. And also Jeff.
1: Yeah.
0: Yeah.
1: Yes. Of course. Yeah. Also Jeff.
0: Yeah. We did the Love and Hate track with him.
1: Yeah.
0: Yeah.
1: I almost forgot about that.
0: Yeah. Yeah.
1: Crazy. All right. Yeah. That was a cool track.
0: Yeah. I still play it like sometimes, you know?
1: Oh. Yeah. That's good to know.
0: Yeah. It's still a good track actually. So it is good, Jeff. It's a good track. So back to Hollywood. It was sometimes hell. Hollywood and Vine memories. So let's share some memories. Yeah. What was your, your highlight of those
1: my
0: days,
1: highlights?
0: You know?
1: I think there
0: or highlights.
1: Yeah.
0: I have to say.
1: I think Milkshake was a fun one. The first one.
0: Oh yeah.
1: Yeah.
0: Yeah.
1: We had like the Now and Wow stage.
0: Yeah.
1: And it was
0: huge because that's like the first time we played for such a like a big audience, actually big audience, like for a lot of people, I have to say.
1: And normally it never happened back in the day, but yeah, I think the whole scene from Rotterdam was in there. Amsterdam. So
0: yeah,
1: that was really nice.
0: Yeah. It was super nice.
1: Yeah.
0: Yeah. We were also like lined up next to the same artist as well. So every week we saw the same people, and it was like this scene with Space Girls and Basement Sound System and Jeff and I think Alias as well back then, and yeah, a lot of like,
1: yeah,
0: it was a good time.
1: Yeah, it was a really great time.
0: Yeah, fun times. And we were like, there weren't that many female DJs back then, you know. It was when I look at lineups now, we were like sometimes the only
1: yeah, there are a few, especially from Rotterdam, of course.
0: Yeah.
1: Like Monica Electronica, Richelle.
0: Of course.
1: Sonny.
0: Yeah, and Slick Chick. Yeah. And
1: so there were.
0: Strange Boutique, Femke and Nicole. And we booked like we organized an all-female party in Bar Rotterdam in 2013. That was super fun with all of them, actually.
1: yes, I think so.
0: Yeah. It was a super fun night. And yeah. So
1: how was it for you? Do you feel, because you're still playing now?
0: Yeah.
1: Is it different for a female DJ now?
0: Yeah. I just mentioned to you as well, like, I remember that they promoted us with a line like, a text like, they're also nice to look at. That's like, you can't even imagine people write that now, you know. It's like, you can't.
1: Weird.
0: And that was, and they meant it well, you know.
1: Yeah,
0: it wasn't.
1: Yeah, yeah. It wasn't. Yeah.
0: Yeah. So. Yeah. So it's a different time, and I'm happy that more female DJs are popping up and playing in our scene, and so it's also a good thing, you know. No, it's a good thing. It's only a good thing, and I think we had to work harder to fit in the scene, or because it was like, you know, you had to be, I don't know how to say this, but I think to be very serious, you know, in the underground scene, just, you know.
1: And I think we felt safer to just put on a jeans and shirts.
0: Yeah.
1: Instead of, because we also like to, you know, dress.
0: Show our feminine side. Yeah. That's like, you know, back then it was like, don't do it too much,
1: except
0: you know.
1: Except for the gay scene, they really loved it.
0: Yeah, they loved it. And we were accepted there, for sure. And
1: it's also the I think so.
0: And eventually also in the scene we were accepted, of course. But we were also PIP residents, and it was an amazing time. But I remember it was also,
1: Well, I remember we
0: were booked for the wrong reasons as well. Sometimes, you know, that's
1: thing that I kind of remembered. It was in The Hague. I think it was Paard or something. It was
0: yeah.
1: a really strange gig, but we were playing in the I want to say lobby, but it's not a lobby. It's the entrance. It was a
0: yeah, like foyer.
1: Yeah, foyer. Yeah. yeah, and so people could walk. Yeah, behind us.
0: Yeah,
1: or dance behind us, and
0: I can't remember any.
1: Yeah, and they grabbed our butts and stuff.
0: Yeah,
1: yeah,
0: yeah,
1: yeah. So back in the day, they did that.
0: Yeah, yeah, and still, yeah. unfortunately, but yeah, yeah, it's.
1: Do they still do that?
0: Well, yeah, well, it still happens, but I think we then back then we thought okay, they just did it, and then we moved on.
1: We're hot, obviously.
0: Yeah. Oh my god.
1: All right.
0: No, it's well, so different times, better times for female DJs and more accepted.
1: And maybe more protected.
0: And more protected, yeah. And yeah, so that's a very good thing, and I am very happy to see that. But yeah, so we had a lot of highlights.
1: Oh yeah, back to the funny ones. Do you remember Wasteland?
0: Oh my god, of course, I can still smell it.
1: For people who don't
0: we played at like so many different parties and so yeah. and there was like Wasteland.
1: Yeah.
0: Do we need to explain what Wasteland is?
1: Yeah, I think so. I'm not sure people know. Well, Wasteland is a fetish party.
0: Yeah,
1: in the Netherlands, and I think it's Zaandam.
0: Yeah,
1: yeah. So you can only go if you're wearing fetish clothes. But yeah, it was really within the walls of the party area.
0: Yeah,
1: it was safe to do everything but
0: really?
1: Smoking.
0: Yeah,
1: you could do everything.
0: It was
1: except
0: insane.
1: Smoking.
0: Yeah, and yeah. you know, I feel, but still, I feel very safe there as a DJ because they, you know, they have their own little world. It was very surreal as well, but
1: yeah,
0: they have, you know, they have their own rules and their own, and it's safe, you know, if they could tell, like, okay, you're not with us, but you're the DJ, and
1: no, people were asking friendly if they can lick your boobs. Sorry, sir. Can I please lick your women's breasts? Yeah, sure.
0: Yeah.
1: It was kind of like that. So,
0: yeah.
1: But to play there, it was awesome. We had this.
0: We played twice, actually.
1: Tube or something. And
0: Yeah.
1: And it was really fun. We could play disco there. And it was a really fun experience to see people have sex on your music.
0: Yeah.
1: That was great.
0: Yeah.
1: But,
0: it was, actually.
1: Yeah. So it was really cool. It was a free space,
0: but it wasn't sexy as well. You know, it was also a little bit like your aardrijkskunde teacher.
1: Yeah,
0: is there? You know, and
1: who dress up like
0: your
1: clowns.
0: History teacher is there naked? You know, and it in his own world. What makes it also very, also, like beautiful or something? You know, like they can do that there. You know, and.
1: I think there are more.
0: We entered their world. That's how I felt.
1: Yeah, but we provided the soundtrack to their.
0: Yeah, that's yeah, and that was our dream.
1: That was our dream.
0: People have sex.
1: That was our
0: while you're
1: and
0: playing.
1: Then we quit.
0: Yeah,
1: it's like oh.
0: So
1: yeah, but that was really fun.
0: Back to music. I will play one track that we played pretty often, and also an artist that we really love. And we really embrace her sound. So here is, of course, Donna Summer with Working the Midnight Shift. We're here till 12, so 1 hour left. Stay

0: Yeah. Art of Noise. Legs.
1: Yeah, and before that, it was a soundtrack from the film The Doom Generation from 95.
0: Amazing
1: is great
0: track.
1: By Greg Araki. You should check it out.
0: It's very nice. And Legs from Art of Noise is from, again, Nadia, 1985.
1: Oh, such a great year.
0: A beautiful year.
1: Yeah.
0: So, half an hour left.
1: Unfortunately.
0: Half an hour and 5 minutes left. Unfortunately, we can go on for hours.
1: Yeah.
0: Really share so much music and memories. Yeah. So, what do you have lined up next, Elke?
1: It's because it's morning.
0: Yeah, it's still morning.
1: It's still morning. I have something by Chris and Cozy.
0: Yeah.
1: Which is called Morning.
0: Beautiful.
1: Yeah.
0: Hit it.

0: Ben of Xymos, Equal Ways, a Dutch wave band actually.
1: It's really good.
0: They formed in around 1984. Yeah, very good. I actually booked them when I was a local promoter in Bibelo, Dordrecht.
1: Really?
0: A long time ago. Yeah.
1: Nice.
0: I booked them like on a wave night. Yeah, amazing tracks. Yeah. So also about amazing tracks, we played so many styles in our DJ sets, like wave, electro, acid, a lot of house.
1: Yeah.
0: And actually you brought more the Chicago side to our sets.
1: The 80s Chicago sound.
0: Yeah.
1: I really fell in love with it. I'm not sure when, but I loved watching videos on YouTube from old house music performances.
0: Yeah.
1: Which is really weird because normally you don't see it, well, back in the day you didn't see it live or something. Mm-hmm. So, imagine you are from Chicago and you are working on music on your own in the attic or something.
0: Yeah.
1: And then a year later you're standing in the Bluetekin in Rotterdam, called on stage by Peter Slaghuis, and it's only you with a smoke machine.
0: Yeah.
1: And I think it's a drum computer or a synthesizer, I'm not sure. But people didn't know in 88 what to do with it. So it was really, I don't know, really romantic. Like he was standing, Joe Smooth, I'm referring to.
0: Yeah.
1: He was standing on stage with DJ International Records. They did like a Chicago house tour. Mm. People didn't know what it was. So it's really funny. It looks like TV show or something.
0: Yeah.
1: But it's really, I don't know, emotional to me.
0: It is.
1: And
0: I'm
1: happy
0: that you...
1: vulnerability.
0: Yeah.
1: And also, it's really hopeful.
0: Yeah.
1: A bit naive, maybe, but I really love that. It's not...
0: Yeah. I'm really happy that you introduced that to me, actually. And so that's why I got to know Chicago House more. And I also dug deep into it. And... Yeah. Obviously, we played a lot of Joe Smooth, The Promised Land.
1: The big hits.
0: The big hits.
1: Yeah.
0: Yeah.
1: But there are so many records that are...
0: Beautiful. Checking house records as well. And
1: Yeah, and I love the... how do you say? Limited? They're limited with their resources or their like analog stuff.
0: So
1: it's not overproduced.
0: No.
1: So I love to hear the...
0: Yeah.
1: The
0: you don't need they don't they didn't need a lot of equipment as well
1: no.
0: You know,
1: yeah, but it's also with I think it's also with people. I don't like perfection, so not in music. I love the imperfection, so I think they had to work with what they got and did
0: beautiful.
1: A pretty good job.
0: That's beautiful.
1: Yeah,
0: I love that as well.
1: So nowadays you can do everything
0: digitally.
1: And
0: if it's too clean, I also don't feel it.
1: No, exactly.
0: It's like immediately I feel like this is overproduced, or you can just hear it, you know.
1: Yeah.
0: I love the imperfections as well in sounds.
1: Yeah, and you hear they're playing with machines.
0: The tape sound is also, you know, as an example, you know. It's like I love that sound.
1: Yeah, so that's why I want to play Inside My Mind by Joe Smooth. Because you really hear what I told you guys that it was, he was playing in you know, on his own,
0: on his own,
1: in the attic or something. Well, I imagine that. So that's my romantic view of
0: I am sharing that now with you. I can see it.

0: Yeah, yeah, yeah. Almost.
1: I'm not ready yet.
0: Yeah. Yeah, makeup.
2: Yeah.
0: Tell me about it.
2: It's from Vanity 6, but it's produced by Prince.
0: Of course.
2: Obviously. I love that track. I love her innocent, lazy voice.
0: Yeah.
2: And the dynamic Lindrum stuff.
0: It brings me back to our time.
2: Yeah.
0: Yeah, because you love Prince.
2: Yeah.
0: You're a big fan of Prince.
2: I do.
0: And I am. Yeah. Yeah, and then I asked you, where's Prince? Where's Prince? Actually, no, but
2: he's dead.
0: If you brought any Prince records, but
2: I kind of did.
0: You came up with Vanity 6,
2: yep,
0: which is also a very good choice. I love this track very much. Thank you for sharing this with me and with us, with the listeners at home or in their cars or whatever, wherever on the beach or.
2: Yeah, thank you for listening.
0: So we're, 5 minutes left. So, yeah, this is the end, like the almost. End. So we're going to play the final track, almost. But first, I want to thank you, Elke. Oh, I want to mention also that we played Duran Duran. And yeah, we also played that in our first ballad mixtape, our soft... Yeah. In Bed with Hollywood Divine, we called that mixtape.
2: It's so funny. Of all the mixtapes. It's kind of our favorite one.
0: Yeah. And also, I remember that we called it, it's in Dutch, Jaren 80 Erotiek. And we immediately, we have this understanding about it, you know. We like the aesthetics around it and the music.
2: Yeah. It's like the soft focus.
0: Yeah.
2: Porn? I'm not sure. No, it's
0: soft,
2: it's
0: erotic. Soft erotica, 80s. Yeah, I know.
2: Yeah,
0: Denise Richards. No,
2: Denise Richards.
0: No. Now 9.5 weeks was with
2: Isn't it with Kim? No,
0: Basinger. Yeah. Basinger. Thank you, Kim Basinger. How can I forget about that? So back to the end. Yeah, the last song is a track. I think we played it a couple of times in our sets in the club. And yeah, I love that track so much. It brings me back to the 90s. It brings me back to when I was young and brings me back to when we played together.
2: And oh yeah, it's a really fun track. Not that serious.
0: No, not
2: stuff
0: at all.
2: Like we did before.
0: No.
2: It's a really fun 90s euphoric.
0: Fun.
2: Yeah, it's really... Euphoric, right?
0: Yeah, I think so, yeah. And I don't know, I always love to dance to it, you know? It feels, yeah.
2: Yeah.
0: So, Elke, thank you for being here and thank you for sharing your music.
2: Thank you for having me.
0: Yeah,
2: joy.
0: And our memories and it was amazing. And we should do this again. And maybe we can
2: maybe
0: do...
2: Maybe a set.
0: Yeah, like a proper club mix, you know?
2: Now that we share. Fun.
0: Yeah.
2: Yeah.
0: It was also... Cool. So much fun to just share listening music. Mm-hmm. But I'm also, excited to do like a club set again with you, to play with you again.
2: That would be nice.
0: Yeah.
2: All right.
0: Hollywood or Vine on tour.
2: Yeah. We keep you posted then.
0: We keep you posted. Thank you for listening. I think I will be back after summer with In Between Day Show. Goodbye. Have a good summer. And
2: a great weekend.
0: And a great weekend.
2: Bye. 100%.

0: You are now listening to Operator.
1: Hello.
2: Hello.
3: Hello.
2: Is it on? Yeah, it's on. It's on.
1: It's
2: welcome back.
3: Can you also hear me?
2: Can you say again?
3: Hello, hello.
2: Yes.
1: Nice. Hello, beautiful world. We're back with a beautiful man. It's Why Do You Care on Operator Radio with Lani Joko, episode 14, if I'm not mistaken.
2: Could be.
1: And after a lot of attempts, we finally did it.
2: And he's a busy man.
1: And got the busy man, Chris, from Offbeat, in the blue container, and we're honored to have
3: we're
1: him
3: finally here.
1: Here,
3: guys.
1: We did it.
3: It's an honor.
2: Yeah. Oh. So as always, we're gonna pick his brain a bit. And then we're gonna listen to some music. So maybe for those who don't know you, I think a lot of people know you or seen you around for sure. Who are you?
3: So, okay.
1: Excuse me.
3: Studio Phil. So I'm Chris. I run a record shop called Offbeat Records together with Boas here in Rotterdam. Besides that, I also DJ mainly together with Tom, my brother, shout out. I think he's listening.
1: Nice.
3: And yeah, for the past years I've also been active in organizing club nights and other music events with Disco Town, but also Achterban and Maxi Crew from Leiden, of course. And I just love music. So guys, yeah. That's why we're here. In the end.
1: First. Yeah.
3: Yeah.
1: And well, how we ask this question every time, but how did it all start? When did you start caring, and when did music play a role in your life first? Do you remember that?
3: I mean, from a very young age, definitely, because both my parents are really into music. My mom is a singer, and my dad has been going to concerts for his whole life since he's super young. He's British, so he also gave me the influence of the English punk scene, but also the British jazz scene, which was really inspiring. But where it actually started, I'm also already going all over the place.
2: That's okay.
3: I think, I mean, those classic moments when you're in the car with the family going on a holiday trip and listening to some CDs, I think.
2: Yeah.
3: When I now try to think back, I think those were the first moments where I actually started to enjoy music and realizing it already gave me some sort of emotion. Mm-hmm. As I always, so I had a favorite track on the one CD and Tom, my brother, had a favorite track on another CD in the car. And we kept asking our parents to switch it over.
2: Yeah.
3: So I guess,
2: do you know which CD it was?
3: Not which CD it was, but it was, what's the track again? I'll come up. Come back to that.
2: It,
3: but
2: it's
3: it's a big classic. I'm definitely know you know it. And then when I started to care more and more was when I was listening to music more and more, and I think Tom, my brother, is the one that really grabbed me and threw me into the world of music. Mm-hmm. So I always thank him for that. He's a few years older, so I think he started a bit earlier than I did. So it started with my family, I guess. Yeah. They're all music lovers.
2: So quite natural, right?
3: Yeah,
2: so
3: very
2: like
3: natural.
2: So it was gradual into it. And you also said your brother kind of drew you in. How, like, is it more like he always showed you music or also went to places or took records?
3: I mean,
2: or was it just all of a sudden there?
3: It's a bit of everything because as a younger brother, you always look up to your older brother.
2: True.
3: So everything he's interested in, you're interested in, or you try to get interested in. And I remember that a family friend of ours from Chicago gave my brother a record bag filled with records.
2: Yeah, crazy.
3: As he heard from our parents that we were suddenly into music and we were liking it, and Tom bought his first records. And all of a sudden, he got this record back with house and hip hop and soul and funk.
2: Crazy. So, a mix of everything.
3: He was like super stoked in getting into it. I didn't own any records back then, but I also, it started also getting really interesting for me. And whenever we were at home, he was DJing. I was looking over his shoulder and tried to copy, I guess. Yeah. So that's how he, I guess, inspired me.
1: And how old were you then? I think records play quite a big role in your life now. How old were you when you first started yourself with records? Do you remember that?
3: First starting buying records, I think I was 15, 16. And then I think it took like half a year before it like really became a problem and spending all my money on records.
2: It's actually pretty fast if you think about it, half a year that you're in it.
3: Yeah, but first it was of course like every week you buy one or two.
2: Yeah.
3: And then you realize you can also order them online. And so the first packages came in and then you have a small collection and you start DJing, so you want more. So of course, so all the money. Yeah, it's a classic story.
1: And the DJing then first took place just at home with your brother?
3: Yeah.
1: Or did this already kind of go into gigs?
3: Actually, not with my brother, because I also remember that I think he liked it, that I was also interesting, but he didn't always let me play or something. So I used to, when he was at school, I used to try to set it all up and to mix myself, and then when he realized when I was really into it, he showed me all the tricks, I guess.
1: And what kind of setup was it back then? Was it still like a belt driven turntable, or was it already?
3: I mean, for me, yes, I just had one of those wacky old Kringloop things. And Tom had those, you know, those Pioneer control things with the CJs built in and then two Pioneer decks. So you know what I mean? So it was both digital and
2: big deck and then like a spaceship.
3: Yeah, the spaceship one. Yeah.
1: Nice.
2: And how was it for you like then because you were super interested in it, and then I mean, I think for everyone it's different, but when did you say, okay, I also wanna play somewhere? Was it more like your brother played somewhere and then you tagged along and played?
3: No, because at the beginning we were not a DJ duo, because now we mainly, all the gigs we play, we mainly play together. But he used to be, he started organizing events with a friend called Matthijs, also from the Maxi Radio crew. And they organized their first ever party called Swimming in the Groove. In nice Leiden. Name. Yeah, it was.
1: Was that at V-Bar already or somewhere else?
3: No, the V-Bar didn't exist. It was in this more like this cultural space / cafe / bar. What's it called? Vrijplaats Leiden, it's called.
1: Which still exists nowadays?
3: It still exists, yeah.
1: Oh, nice.
3: It's a cool place, yeah. And yeah, it's a really accessible place for like beginning organizations to do something, I guess. But it's not per se a place for club nights. It's more, they have also noise concerts and experimental things.
2: Nice.
3: Anyways, so they did their first gig there and I kept on asking, can I please play, can I please play, please? And then I got the opening slot and that's where it started for me, my first gig. But no, the first, actually, that was my first gig.
2: Yeah.
3: But before that, I've of course also did the classic house parties and throw little events myself in my living room. And
2: for sure.
3: Actually did one with another friend, an illegal rave. It was the first ever event we did.
2: Crazy.
3: We organized, we found
2: outside
3: this warehouse.
2: Oh,
3: no, we found this warehouse in Leiden on the industrial area.
2: Yeah.
3: And we got in contact with the owner and I said like, yeah, it's my birthday. It was not my birthday, of course. I really need this nice open space.
2: You had the whole story ready.
3: Of course, the whole story ready. And I need this place where I can invite many friends and maybe where I can make some music. And yeah, it's only until 10. Trust us, it's okay. And when he left, we just kept on going, of course. And then
2: Did he find out in the end?
3: Yeah, because so this place was a warehouse, but also his workshop. And he rented out sound systems. So in the middle of the night at 3 or 4, his crew came in to place back the sound system they picked up from this location. They were like, what is going on here? That was the end of the party, of course.
1: Oh no.
3: So yeah, it was more, we just organized events ourselves and they were the first places where I DJed.
2: Nice. Sounds like a fun night.
3: It was super fun.
2: Fucking cool.
3: Super exciting.
2: Because
3: for us, yeah. And I actually have never been. So back then, I think I never experienced the real club night yet. So this was also my first.
2: Because you were also super young, like you were
3: 17. So it was not yet. I was not even allowed in. So then we tried it ourselves.
1: Is there a certain inspiration that you had, like because you? I mean, probably your brother as well, or was it definitely. Just like we're gonna put up speakers?
3: Videos, looking, seeing videos, but it was nothing too big. Eh?
1: It was
3: maybe 60 people, and then super whack sound system.
1: Yeah,
3: and we did manage to get a sound subwoofer, but it was nothing professional. I mean,
1: but still, it existed.
3: Yeah, no, it was really cool.
1: It's probably better than a lot
2: like
1: of things.
2: What's like because you had your brother and watched videos? What was like your? Did you had like some people really inspired you, or was it more like the whole thing around it?
3: You mean sound wise then?
2: Yeah, in general, yeah. Yeah.
3: Well, actually, one video that I always kept on replaying, and I think that's also the video that really got me into disco music.
2: Yeah.
3: Was this street party in Chicago. There was just someone walking through the crowd, and it was this, I think, 25-minute video.
2: Yeah.
3: And it was just I think a reunion for a club or something.
2: Yeah.
3: Can't remember exactly the video. I'll find it and send it. But that was, I kept on watching that also because I really enjoyed the music.
2: Yeah.
3: And I guess unconsciously also got inspired by it.
2: Yeah, it's crazy because I used to do track and field. And I also remember I always watched like one video.
3: A
2: highlight clip of people like.
3: But that got you. And if it's the first one that got you.
2: And then if you like feeling down or something, you watch it again. And then like you get re-inspired and you watch it again. So it's always interesting.
3: Yeah, super cool.
1: It's the same, you know this clip of this the Spanish DJ who takes the shirt off?
2: Yeah.
1: You know that clip?
2: Yeah.
1: And the bass is out.
3: I watched that video so much.
1: I watched that clip already 150 times.
2: I was on the toilet and I couldn't get off.
3: it drops, but then only the half a minute later he puts it.
1: Yeah.
3: It's insane.
1: Yeah, like the track gets them going, shirt off, they go crazy, and the bass is...
3: And they forgot the bass was still down.
1: Yeah, insane.
3: It's crazy.
1: Well, anyways, and then when you kind of got a bit deeper into the sauce and kind of, I guess, YouTube rabbit holes also got you down there.
3: Of course.
1: What was like the first things that really hooked you, you know, something that was a deep inspiration and kind of got you into the depths of where you are now, you think?
3: But with what do you mean into like
1: just with music. And maybe DJs or parties? It can be anything, just kind of like the first chapter where you feel like you've entered the depth and you were not in shallow waters anymore.
3: What would that be? I remember that classic Motor City Drum Ensemble Boiler Room that I kept on watching, and I think
1: Deckmantel.
3: Yeah, and that was, of course, he played some really sick tunes there, and now they're all classics because it's like such a big Boiler Room. But I think back then that was one that I was really interested in, the way of mixing and different styles. Because that also went from acid house to disco and I think some Italo as well. Mm-hmm. The Moliendo Cafe, I think, play. But that when I try to think of it, that's one.
1: And then you were mentioning a bit the variety of sound and the way. Do you remember like what exactly kind of also hooked you into that? Was it just the variety, or was it?
3: I think I just have always been open for sound, so try to. Yeah, if it sounds good, it sounds good, kind of thing.
1: Yeah. Mm-hmm.
3: So I think there was not one moment where I realized but I just started archiving different types of music since I really started archiving music in YouTube playlists, or then later on a USB, or buying records. And it has always been, I never just did alone disco or jazz or house or. So I think there was not one moment where that happened.
1: Yeah.
2: And was this also a reason what made you start selling records?
3: No, that came way later.
2: Yeah?
3: Yeah.
2: And why was
3: that
2: a reason that you wanted to go into?
3: into the selling.
2: Yeah.
3: That also went quite organically. Yeah. So yeah, shall I start that story?
2: Maybe, yeah. Open the book. Intrigued because like yeah. at some point like.
3: Because that came like, quite later. This was like from what we're talking now, maybe 4 years
2: yeah.
3: later.
2: I mean, if you want to bridge the gap as well, but I'm always curious because like now you do it like for a while now and you do it for a living, you know.
3: Hmm.
2: It's more than just a hobby. Like it's a way of life and living. Yeah. And
1: maybe let's say I still have a couple of questions okay. about Leida. I think I'm very curious in the early ages of V-Bar. I think you experienced them quite closely.
3: Well, there was one moment and I was talking to someone last week about this uh-huh. in V-Bar. All of a sudden, we just got a message like, yo, there's this warehouse in an industrial area and Rahan is playing. And we're like, definitely not, right? It's not happening.
1: Yeah.
3: So we, of course, jumped on our bikes and went to, the Wee Bar. Back then, we never heard of that place.
1: Mm-hmm.
3: And we heard like, and we saw like lights through this window and we were like, what? You know, like what's going on? Because we were really into it, but we were always going to other cities and checking things online and watching mixes. And all of a sudden there was something going on online. And so we went in and it was not a club. Like the door was open, everyone could walk in, there was no security. Oh, and crazy. We walked in and me and Tom looked at each other like, what? Like this huge, because it looked nothing like it looks like now.
1: Yeah.
3: It was just, it used to be a salsa studio, dance studio.
2: So the whole thing, like if you walked in and you were already in the room.
3: One, yeah. Crazy. It was one open space. Well, you know the second floor area?
2: Yeah.
3: That was already there, but also just one open space. Well, and the floor was just a carpet and nothing else in the room.
2: Fucking sick.
3: And the guys that organized or that set up WeBar had done raves for many years already, 20 years probably.
1: Wow.
3: And we didn't know them back then, but they knew how to do it.
1: Yeah.
3: It was not their first time booking Rahan and they have had everyone, I think.
1: Yeah.
3: And
1: so how did you hear about this? Yeah, was it a friend? Yeah, who?
3: I don't know.
2: Okay. It was pretty like just word of mouth then. No?
3: Yeah, definitely.
2: Like, if you don't, I don't know what time, like.
3: It was not posted online, definitely.
2: Yeah.
1: Yeah.
2: Because so when was that? Around what time?
3: 2017, I think.
2: Okay.
1: Because I also
3: or 17 or 18.
1: Like I think I saw it on YouTube or on Instagram somewhere that there was also a night with Geology.
3: That was
1: and
3: the first
1: Plenty
3: night we
1: Herbs,
3: did.
1: Plenty Herbs, right? Was Bobby playing as well?
3: Yeah, it was Bobby, Jeff, Geology, and me and Tom. Sick. But that was Silly. So. This was, I think, 1 year after this moment.
1: Okay. And how did you then get?
3: So that was so when. We walked in, we were like, what's going on? There's a scene in Leiden, and we didn't know. So we were like, whoa, and we were like, imagine, I remember telling Tom, imagine we can talk to the program here. Imagine we, that was our like big goal, finding who does this and talk to him, just have a chat. And somehow that worked because we were with quite a big crew, the whole Maxi Radio crew.
1: Yeah.
3: I mean, back then we didn't have any plans of Maxi Radio. We just started doing things. And then somehow we got in contact with the initiators of WeBar. And we were just a crew that were so excited to do stuff. So they were like, if you want to help, just come. And so we basically broke down the whole place for free, of course. We just spent all our time doing that.
2: Yeah.
3: And then we helped with building things up. And because we did that, we had to deal like, then you can organize an event here.
1: Sick.
3: I think it was the first weekend after the opening weekend was our weekend.
1: Mm-hmm.
2: Oh, it must be fucking sick. Yeah. Because you worked on that place as well. You know? You put in like sweat
3: and
2: tears.
3: Super exciting.
2: Fuck.
3: And that was for us really like, whoa, what's going on?
1: And how did that, tell us about that night. Like, how did the night go? How did y'all plan it? How did you get to Geology even?
2: That's my question.
1: In that
2: well.
1: Time?
3: Because back then there was a programmer for V-Bar. Who got out of the picture at some point, but he you want to know something crazy actually because
1: cool.
3: he
2: yes
1: no
3: okay so this guy
2: no move on to the next one
3: okay so never mind no but he used to work at 3345 in Leiden when because now it's in The Hague.
1: Final years,
3: but
1: now.
3: It used exactly. So, but it all used to be in one place.
1: Yeah,
3: And Geology used to come there to dig.
1: What?
2: Yeah, that's crazy.
3: But this was a long time ago,
1: bro.
3: I think you've done that maybe once or twice. If I can believe this guy because he has said some things that
2: we just take it.
3: But I think it happened because we had no chance of booking Geology, of course, because who were we?
1: Yeah, exactly.
3: So he had to help us, and he said, "Look, he showed me, like, he sent a message like, yo, what's up, man? And this guy, young crew from Leiden likes you, and they want to book you. You want to come?" Mm-hmm. And yeah, he sorted it out for us.
2: Sick. Shout out.
3: And then, another, okay, not all these memories.
1: Yes, go.
3: But something went wrong there. between the booker, Geology, the contact between the booker of Geology, and the ex-programmer of WeBar. Mm-hmm. As the guy from WeBar tried to make a deal with a lower fee because we didn't have any money.
1: Yeah.
3: But to give something extra, he said, hey, is there something in this collection? And he shared my Discogs collection, saying, is there anything you want? And you can get the files or something. I don't know. To be honest, now I think back of it, why did he even do that?
1: Yeah.
3: Without asking me, and why would he want a file, you know?
1: Yeah.
3: Geology understood it differently. He thought he could just get five records or something. Or
1: yeah.
3: So then all of a sudden he told me like, yo, man, so he's going to come, good deal. But he's going to pick a few records from your collection. I was like, what?
2: How does
3: and
2: he
3: I spent all
2: up?
3: My money oh, on fuck. Records. So I was like, why? You know?
1: Did that happen
3: and
1: then?
3: Of course, all my, because I didn't have a big collection back then. And he...
2: All the bangers gone.
3: Well, in the end, I also had contact with the booker. And I was like, I think there was a misunderstanding.
2: Yeah.
3: I'm
2: yeah.
3: so sorry, but... Yeah, you know, shall we try to see if there's anything we can do? And in the end, I did give a few, but he still came and we had a super nice night. And for us, that was, one of the most special moments ever, of course.
1: Mm-hmm.
3: Seeing Geology
2: so
3: at our party in Leiden, you know, that was the thing.
1: Yeah, yeah.
3: We didn't have to go to Amsterdam or Rotterdam.
1: Yeah, that must be like a magical feeling, like you're doing it.
3: Yeah, it was
2: crazy.
3: Yeah, super special.
1: And then you were talking about the Maxi Radio crew. We can maybe also touch upon that. How did you, start with Maxi Radio and where did it start? I know for some time it was over the building of old 3345 Final Years, right?
3: Yeah, so
1: go ahead.
3: So it started actually at that party. The Geology party.
1: Okay.
3: That party was called Maxi Club. Mm. I don't know why, actually, but that was called Maxi Club. And then we did another event, and we also really liked that. Went really well. And then all of a sudden we had this idea, like, hey, why is there? There's this place called Red Light Radio, and we were really inspired by that.
1: Mm-hmm.
3: And I think already back then, Operator was, of course, Operator was also in existence already. And we were like, hey, but why is there not a place in Leiden for this stuff? Why is there no platform for Leiden upcoming artists and Leiden sound? And that's how the conversation started. And I think it took 2 years before we finally did it. But then we opened the radio station in, above the Vine Lears.
1: Yeah.
3: In that same warehouse.
1: And how were the first, was it already official or did you start kind of as a sort of pirate, more underground thing, or was
3: it? No, we started official.
1: Full licensed everything.
3: Yeah, well, we did a few streams before as a tryout thing.
1: Yeah.
3: And then we only streamed that, I think, on Facebook.
1: Mm-hmm.
3: I think we did three podcasts and I think maybe 3-4 months after that, we finally finished the studio and then we went live on our website and like really tried to do it in a good way from the beginning. And of course, a lot of things went wrong.
2: Yeah.
3: Of course.
1: And then you were saying the Leiden sound. How would you explain, was the Leiden sound or is what?
3: It is also really broad. But I think with Leiden sound, we also mean Leiden artist.
1: Oh, yeah.
3: Because there's a lot of amazing DJs and producers, and there has been amazing labels also in the 90s and 80s in Leiden. And I think it has a very interesting musical history and scene still now.
1: Yeah.
3: But a typical Leiden sound, I personally wouldn't really...
1: No.
2: Yeah. But also, no, like, no. What you said earlier, I really, really think it's important. Like you said, there is something in the city where I live or you come from, basically. I think it's so nice that you established it and try to establish it, because that's exactly, like, I think a frustration for a lot of people. Okay, I need to always go to Amsterdam or always go to Rotterdam to see something.
3: Yeah, and also the community, yeah? Because you go with a little group of friends in the train to Amsterdam, have the best time of your life.
2: Yeah.
3: But then you're only there with your friends and there's a lot of other people. But if you're in your own hometown,
2: there's always,
3: and there's 400 people, you'll know half of them.
2: Yeah.
3: And then you have this super community atmosphere.
1: And it's, I don't know how it was back then, but we had a discussion about this a couple of days ago. It's also less and less nowadays that people are willing to give something to the city where they live, you know, to your surrounding, to the people. A lot of people are like, oh, I'm going to Berlin and then I'm going to do this, or I'm going to go to London. And of course it's easier.
3: Because it's already happening there.
1: Exactly. Yeah. It's happening. There's a crowd that's probably going to be into that. But there, it's really missing this kind of courage of being like, I want this where I live.
3: Do you feel that's happening in The Hague?
1: The thing is, I think we have a very fragile point of view because we are immigrants of The Hague. So we are not from The Hague, you know, and I also kind of left my hometown where I grew up.
3: Yeah.
1: But I also didn't really feel at home over there, and now I feel really at home in The Hague.
3: Yeah.
1: Anyways, I think we are doing...
2: I think The Hague is thriving. In
3: I mean, you guys are killing it over there.
1: Yeah.
2: But I mean, also apart from... I take it. But I think also apart from that, there's really cool people that do cool stuff in The Hague. And if you're there for a while, like we live there now for like 5 years, you also get to know it, and then it's pretty nice. But I think just organizing things is maybe not as frequent as, for example, in Amsterdam, where there's something every weekend.
3: Yeah.
2: But still, I think the people are really open to it, which is
3: amazing. And then really up for it, right?
2: Yeah.
3: Really
2: up, which is super, super amazing.
3: Because people in Amsterdam are, in some ways, maybe even spoiled, because there are so many good things going on.
2: Yeah.
3: You, every weekend you can choose.
2: Yeah.
3: Whereas in other smaller cities, you have less things, but high quality things. Yeah. And then you're...
2: It feels like super excitement like coming up. Like, oh, this is coming up in like, I don't know, like 3 weeks, and then you're already looking forward to it. And like, I mean, obviously if you're organizing, it's different, but even if something bigger is happening, like exactly like you said, most people come that you've seen on the street or know, which is super sick.
3: Yeah, because that happens with your events, definitely, right? I feel that there's a really strong group that is always there.
2: Usually,
3: which is super special.
1: I think so too. And then it's also maybe also for V-Bar, I mean, you're a bit talking out of also Tom's viewpoint, but how do you think can you kind of keep that feeling and not get people spoiled? The same with Maxi Radio and V-Bar, in a sense, you know what I mean? Like, how do you then keep this kind of relationship special in a scene where you brought a certain, like, Disco Town works really good? I think, like, we've been to three now, I think, and it was always very good, and people were up to it. How do you think, do you maintain this? And
3: it is hard, to be honest, because I mean, what people want is they are seeking that same good energy from the last event, so you have to keep that up. And I think also always come with something new or special or something people wouldn't expect. And I think V-Bar does that really well with forever changing all the light installations, for example, or
1: they collaborate with the neighbors, right?
3: Who are the owners of V-Bar.
1: Okay. Because they also do this design.
3: They do stages for huge festivals, so they know what they're doing. And they can also then help V-Bar with new light installations. And also V-Bar works together with local artists for that as well. But how do you keep that? Good question.
2: It's so tricky, because like the first, like it's always like, I mean, we also don't do it for too long, obviously. So I think for us, we're not at a point yet, but for example, if you do your first event, it usually goes well because you tell everyone.
3: Yeah.
2: And everyone comes, and then the second one too, but at some point you, people know it. And like how, yeah, exactly how you keep it at the same.
3: Yeah, because they'll come the first time.
2: Yeah.
3: But and half of them will come the second time.
2: But then like, what is.
3: And if it's not as good as the first time, they won't come the third time.
2: Yeah.
3: And then you have to find a new. And what's also interesting is after 6 or 7 years, a lot of people don't party anymore that used to come. Because they're older or they have kids or they only go out once every 3-4 months. Yeah. So, and a lot of new people come. And they have different expectations or experience things that we used to do for our crowd then in a different way. So, this, I think every time you just have to also see and feel what's going on and realize what you maybe have to do the next time.
1: Yeah.
3: But in the end, if you just, do something with a motivated crew and something you really like or like, then usually people would see that when they walk into a club. See all the effort that's in.
1: Would you, is then, if I understand it correctly, is Disco Town then kind of the continuation of the Maxi club nights that you did, or what is it? Different things, you would say?
3: It's all different crew.
1: Okay.
3: Well, there's 3 people that are in both crews, but then in Disco Town there's 2 other people that are not involved with Maxi, and then there's people in Maxi that are not involved with. But we, Maxi Club, out of the Maxi Club crew, Maxi Radio started, and then Maxi Club did a few more nights, and Disco Town, I guess, also started on the side around the same time Maxi Radio started.
1: Yeah.
3: And that started not in the V-Bar, but in this super tiny student cafe.
1: Oh, really?
2: I think you said it, and then like it exploded like crazy.
3: It went like, we were like, because we just wanted to do something fun. And all of a sudden it was packed. And we actually made money, and we didn't expect that even. We were just like, because we didn't book any DJs, we just played ourselves.
1: But then,
3: so we didn't even have we didn't make a budget. We just... Yeah. But all of a sudden, the owner was like, hey, by the way, you sold so many tickets, you're going to get 2,000 euros. And I was like, we didn't even expect something. If he said nothing, we were also fine with it. So that motivated us to do another one, I guess.
1: And did that, why did you do Disco Town instead of just doing, calling it Maxi Night or however?
3: Because someone that worked in that student cafe knew that we were into this sound, and he wanted an event in this place with this sound.
1: Okay.
3: So we just collaborated, had a few meetings, and then what we thought had a one-off event.
2: And then it went too good.
3: And then it was too, and we enjoyed it so much to do. We were super excited to just keep on going. And I think the next event we lost money.
1: Yeah, but you had 2K extra.
3: Exactly.
1: Fuck it.
2: That's the thing, that's like play money. Yeah,
3: then it doesn't matter.
1: Yeah.
3: And then all of a sudden, the V-Bar was like, don't you want to do it here? I'm like, why? No one, there's never ever going to be more than 100 people will go to V-Bar for Disco Town. And he was like, yeah, okay, but just do it. And we did it, and we were sold out. We couldn't believe it.
1: Whoa, crazy.
3: And then we stayed at V-Bar, of course.
1: Yeah.
3: Because we realized we could do something there.
1: I remember our first Alma Rhythm, we had tickets on Ticket Swap. Like people looking and there were none available. And we were like, fuck yeah.
3: Which event was this?
1: The very first Alma Rhythm.
2: Was it Kura Huis?
3: Okay.
2: I don't know if you know, in The Hague, it's like a cultural place. So it's like.
3: Is that the one next to Bart?
1: Yeah. It's like a cafe. You can practice a lot of stuff there.
3: Cool.
1: But we got a really good deal. And then we changed it up a lot.
3: Tickets on Ticket Swap.
2: Man, I don't know.
1: Well,
2: I didn't
1: not online, but people looking because we sold out. And then there were like 5 or 8 people.
3: How did that make you feel?
1: Yeah, man, we were
2: like on top of the world, right? It was like
1: also just sending out thanks because you were the first person that got us like jumping from a booking because Disco Town.
3: Oh yeah.
1: Yes, man.
2: Yeah,
1: we were like I remember it vividly.
2: So nervous,
1: we were in our go-to cafe, and I was doing coffee. I was working, and he was just chilling there. And I just got the message from you. And then you also sent the lineup that you wanted us to close, and we were like, we were running out on the street, and oh, like my coworkers were like, "What is happening?" And we were like,
3: "Oh wow,
1: that was."
3: And we were excited that you came and played. You know, so. But that night was also incredible, right?
2: It was

0: That was chill.
1: Really?
0: Yes, by far. It was the first gig that we ever had.
2: Yeah, in front of like a bigger crowd. And like,
1: because it was packed also that night, I think.
0: Yeah, and until the end.
1: Yeah, but that's really because of you guys. Because I have to say, V-Bar could get quieter at like 4, but this time at 5, people stay dancing. So
0: yeah, I mean, we kept peak time for 2 hours. We did not slow down.
1: You only bought the real peak time bangers from your cabinets.
0: Yeah. But tell us about some, maybe you know, some special nights that you had with V-Bar, something that was like really like, wow, that was... Or is there something that
1: I mean, of course, the first one.
0: Mm-hmm. Yeah.
1: That one was like, wow. Because, but we already talked about that one. I mean, one that was special when we, with Disco Time, did our first ever band, which was Another Taste. As they wanted to trial out. And they are, of course, one of the sickest bands out there, right? Yeah, you would agree, I think.
2: Definitely.
1: So, and for us, it was really a big thing because usually we just have DJs, and now we had a 5-piece
0: new
1: band.
0: New production.
1: And, new production. Yeah. And it was really, we were all really nervous for how that was going to go.
0: Mm-hmm. Yeah.
1: But it was so cool to, it was such a different experience, of course.
0: Yeah.
1: Because usually you're just more used to like DJ and a certain sound from the sound system, you know. But this time it all sounded different and different crowds because there's a live band.
2: But did you do live band and DJ or only live band?
1: We did the. We also did DJs. So they played in the middle and then we had DJs before and DJs after.
2: Yeah.
1: But I think we just asked the band members to DJ as well.
2: Oh, it's also nice. Yeah. I mean, they know, they really know how it's done as well.
1: Yes.
2: On that part.
1: I mean, Bobby.
2: Oh, man, crazy.
1: Amazing DJ.
0: Yeah.
1: Besides being a...
0: We're really like scouting for the right moment to book him as well.
1: Hmm. Yeah, you should.
0: Him and Jeff Hecker is always like, when can we book them? Yeah, but you...
1: Every gig you do.
0: That's true. But you know, you want a deep crowd and you want to kind of go...
1: Yeah, I know.
0: We booked Bobby already, but
1: you want the right crowd for the DJ.
0: Yeah, but amazing.
1: Yeah, but yeah, in the end. And one special thing was, but that was, I'm not sure if it was my favorite, but there's another venue in Leiden, the Stadsgehoorzaal, which is this insanely big theater. Which usually doesn't do club nights, more classical music and big concerts. And somehow we did an event there with this guy. We had Red Greg, my all-time favorite DJ.
2: Oh, but you lost money there, no?
1: Yeah, because I was already a bit like, because now I think back to it, we just should have booked him in V-Bar because that's where we had our crowd and where we had that real atmosphere. Now it was really special in this beautiful concert hall, but a lot of stress for the production and the sounds, because how do you ever get,
2: because it's also a new venue for you,
1: so
2: you don't know how it works. Like in V-Bar you already like dialed in, like you know, okay, you need to do this, I need to do this, this is how it works, we can host the artist properly.
1: Exactly.
2: And yeah,
1: now it was way different, but it was so special that, because it is the most impressive venue in Leiden to do something there.
2: Yeah.
1: But at the same time, also regret we did it somehow. But it was special.
0: Yeah. I mean, Red Greg is always a treat.
1: It's insane.
0: Yeah. Really, deep really crates. Crazy.
1: Yeah.
0: The deepest.
1: Yeah, definitely.
0: Like also when he posts like on his Instagram, like, oh, new single, pick of the day, check it on Discogs, zero halves, 800 ones.
2: Found it for like £4
1: exactly. Yeah. Haven't played this for 30 years.
0: Yeah, crazy.
1: Yeah, legend. No, really.
0: Well, then maybe like nice scoop with 15 minutes to go or something like that.
1: 15 minutes. Soon.
0: Yes, yeah. I told you, time is flying.
1: Damn.
0: But Deep Crates, how did you get to Deep Crates and selling them?
1: What do you mean? How did
0: I
1: started digging or?
2: No, yeah, how did you start?
0: Digging and then deciding to sell them. How did that whole journey start?
1: Okay, so that started because I run the shop together with Boaz.
0: Yeah.
1: Mm-hmm. And we met at Maxi Radio as he was a resident there with a friend of his, David. And Boaz all of a sudden came to

0: me and he said, hey, I've got this idea. Do you want to talk about it? And I was like, sure, tell me. And he had this idea of doing a record auction at the radio. And the concept was to sell records or play records, talk about them, but they would be like under the radar ones. And then people could bid for the, we would post the clips and people could bid for 5 days after the show.
1: Sick.
0: Without knowing any stats, because we were like, everyone always buys
2: that's
0: thinking
2: nice.
0: About looking at stats. They see, oh, it's rare and expensive. Okay, then I'll do it because it should be good. Or, oh, it's cheap and everyone has it.
2: Yeah.
0: Then I'm not going to do
2: nice
0: it.
2: Idea.
0: So that was a bit of the concept, and it started as an experiment as we sold records for 10 euros that were worth 80 euros. But we also sold a record for 120 euros that it's worth 2 euros. So
2: crazy.
0: It went both ways.
2: Nice. Because they only went by sound, right? You didn't
0: exactly.
2: say the title.
0: And
2: or
0: we all checked they were non-Shazamable. So we
2: yeah.
0: really digged through our collections
2: really
0: to find stuff. That
2: was
3: nice idea.
0: Purely to find stuff so people could buy, not based on statistics, but just
2: yeah.
0: on sound and how they like it and how much it's worth for them.
2: Yeah. yeah.
0: And really try to make them listen and think like, is it actually for me or not? Or is it, because a lot of people just
2: nice.
0: Want something because of right. everyone wants, yes, exactly.
3: 100%, yeah.
2: Mm.
3: You're so like, you're deciding and then you check.
2: I mean, I do the same.
3: Yeah, yeah, you're like, oh my, this is it.
0: If
3: yeah,
0: it must be good.
2: Yeah, if
0: yeah.
2: the stats are juicy,
3: yeah.
2: I'm
0: of
2: happier.
0: Of course, but the other way also, if the stats are not juicy, you'll listen to it differently.
3: Yeah, yeah. it's so true.
0: So
3: yeah.
0: we only said, hey, this is a record from 85 from Germany, we like it because of this, and then we just played it, and then
2: yeah.
0: we put the clip online, and so many people started bidding. We couldn't believe
2: so
0: it
2: wow.
0: for all over the world,
3: because a lot of people probably think, oh, this.
2: But
3: shit
2: how
3: must
2: did
3: be
2: you
3: like
2: get?
0: Well, and they got deals.
3: Yeah, and they got yeah deals.
0: Because there was also people. Of course, there's people that will know one or two,
3: yeah.
0: and then they know, oh, this one is really hard to get, for example,
3: yeah.
0: and then they will get really interested. So people, of course, started to check all the clips to see if there's anything they really wanted.
3: So yeah. nice.
2: But how did you get to such a large crowd? Like, how did you get to all over the world?
0: We just posted it on Instagram,
2: mm-hmm.
0: and it wasn't on an account with already a few hundred followers, Boaz had.
2: Yeah.
0: And I don't know, people just started
2: yeah.
0: to comment,
2: to
0: and
2: them.
0: Then you are, I guess, in the algorithm.
2: Yeah.
0: Thank and God and fuck the algorithm.
3: Yeah, yeah. Well, but how long did you do that for then? Because it started as
0: four shows, and then because we had that, and then we had that Instagram account, and then we were.
2: Was it called Offbeat?
0: Yeah, that yeah. Then we already called it Offbeat.
3: Crazy nice. That you already had the name.
0: And then we decided to also sell outside of the auctions
2: mm-hmm.
0: to just do some random records for sale in between, and then. At some point, we had a few crates at Maxi Radio for the DJs that got there to dig through.
2: Yeah.
0: And we started by going there once every week on a Monday to post things online or to put some things on Discogs or to ship or make a post. And then it became 2 days, and then we had more records. And then all of a sudden, Maxi Radio was kicked out of the warehouse, and we were there with all records. We were
2: oh,
0: like,
2: yeah.
0: Oh, what are we going to do? And then we found that shop in Rotterdam, as we both lived
2: yeah.
0: here.
2: And you just said, fuck it.
0: Yeah, exactly. Because it was a bit like, are we really going to do this? Because now you have a shop with opening times.
2: Mm-hmm.
0: You cannot just choose to
3: do
0: go
3: whatever
0: or not.
3: You want. Yeah.
0: Exactly. Mm-hmm. But we did. We decided to do it and went quite well. Mm. Yeah.
3: And how did you find, because, I mean, I can only talk from my experience so far for like digging for records. Now it's pretty hard, like I think you need to have certain connections or buy like bigger bulk. How was it for you guys to find stuff to also like always bring new stuff to the store?
0: I mean, yeah, that's definitely the hardest part of running a record store, having good stock.
3: Yeah, yeah.
0: Because some people come weekly.
3: Yeah.
0: For example, and if they see the same old stock all the time,
3: yeah.
0: They will stop coming at some point.
3: Yeah.
0: And you just always want fresh and good stuff.
3: Yeah.
0: And the way we do it is mainly by buying collections and trying to be a bit more creative with how to find them.
3: Mm-hmm.
0: And basically a big shout out to Boaz, because he's a crazy buyer. He calls me in the morning, hey, we're driving to Germany. I'm like, why? Yeah, crazy collection. I'm like, okay.
2: Yeah.
0: He just sorts it out.
2: You just came back from, I mean, you did this already a couple of months ago, but the Belgian collection that you had, right?
0: Yeah, that was impressive. Yeah, but those are the, it was impressive.
2: Yeah.
0: And it's really big, 9,000 records. And that's good because then we finally have some
2: and
0: stock
2: can
0: for
2: dump a couple every few weeks.
0: Yeah, so we did one drop now, and then we can do another drop another time.
2: Wow. And then do you kind of, I don't know if you want to share this, you can also keep your recipe of success, but do
0: I'll
2: you
0: stop
2: kind
0: talking.
2: Of do you kind of filter them out and you just keep the goodies and the bad ones you push?
0: I'm happy to announce that I don't do that. Well, I keep I mean, from this 9,000 collection I maybe kept 2.
2: Yeah.
0: Or something.
2: But I mean also for the shop itself.
0: Oh, you like, mean, okay. So you mean for the shop itself?
2: Yeah, if there's like a couple of 2 euro ones or there's like...
0: Well, we have in our shop, all the bottom bins are all free for 10 euros. And we basically just put everything there that is either not our sound or it has a mark or the cover is missing or it's a double album but there's only one or it's just cheap, has not high value, so there could be good stuff. And then there's also sometimes music we don't really want to sell in our shop because it's not
3: doesn't fit
0: the sound of our shop, and that we sell on Discogs, so we also sell online.
2: Okay.
0: But basically all the stock in the shop is shop only. We do like that because then people that take the effort to come to the
3: really
0: shop
3: nice.
0: Have
3: I think it's
0: a good,
3: really good
0: selection.
3: Yeah.
0: And the shop has priority. So basically the best stuff goes there.
3: Yeah, that's how you should do it.
2: I really have to say humbly, so it's really an honor to have you here because I really think that you're one of the best shops I've really been to.
3: No, it's true.
2: Really? Like, it's really true. Yeah. And from all the... I think we don't have a
3: also
2: lot of experience.
3: But even like experience-wise, if you go there, you're always nice. The digging experience is great. Records are great. Like
2: I told,
3: you want.
2: I mean, my girlfriend was there and I texted you like, oh, my girlfriend was there. And you knew exactly the records that she bought. I mean, that's crazy.
3: No.
2: And it's really, you guys are doing, I think you have the best record shop. And it's really
0: there's many amazing record shops all over the world.
2: Of course, but
0: we
2: I'm
0: do
2: I'm
0: try to put in the think because we are both we come from digging and not from the selling part.
2: Yeah.
0: And I think we know what we think is important in shops and we try to do that ourselves as good as possible.
2: Yeah. Yeah, I think because like a lot of things that you were telling us this whole hour is everything kind of just grew very organically of what you were doing, like this as well.
0: Yeah.
2: So it kind of, it doesn't grow out of a standpoint of

0: How are we going to make money out of this?
1: I think being too strategic in this scene doesn't work.
2: No.
1: Right? I mean the whole music scene.
2: Yeah, I think especially in a creative scene, you can plan and think of things, and especially in events you need to plan,
3: of course,
2: that you don't lose like all your money.
1: Yeah, of course.
2: But I think you can't be too like, okay, this is the 5-year business plan.
1: No.
2: Even the word business plan sounds
1: doesn't fit, right?
2: And especially because you need to also go with the time and what you really like, especially for like playing music or like producing music or being a musician. Like if you really want to do it for a long time, it doesn't make sense if you do
0: I think it's stuff
2: you don't like.
1: But it's also, if you plan too much of becoming something or someone as an organization, or then you will stop doing it. Then you'll do it from a different motivation, of course. And then I think the whole creative aspect changes dramatically.
0: And it's all, of course, every business is different. But I think especially record shops, I think it's such a crucial point, at least for me. Like anyone, I think, who is or wants to be a DJ or whatever, like record shops is at least my first anchor point in everything that had brought me where I am now. Like this whole thing with digging, you meet the right people there, you meet the people that are into that.
1: Yeah.
0: Like we went to Offbeat with Levi, I think, and then suddenly Miguel was there, and then this other guy was there, and then Izzy was there, and we were just all talking, and then you end up having dinner together, and this whole thing that a record shop
1: is amazing
0: can
1: see,
0: create.
1: Those seeing these connections happen as well, and experience it myself, it's so nice.
0: Yeah, and it's beyond retail, like, you know, and that's exactly why you're not selling Taylor Swift 18 versions, because it probably is going to sell well, but these customers are not going to, like, care about these values that a record shop should really, really hold.
1: It is interesting though, because in the end we do have to, it is a company and we do have to both live from it, so
0: but then how
1: of course
0: do you,
1: you do think about it in a different way. At the beginning it was just pure, like, we couldn't care about anything about money, just pure good records. Now of course still pure good records, but in the back of my head it's also like, but we need to survive the month right?
2: And obviously you can also make money. That's what I also think, like, you can also make money off it. It's not like, it's nothing wrong if you charge people.
1: No,
2: like that, that it makes sense, you know. If you just overdo it, then not. But
1: try to keep it human.
2: Yeah.
0: And how do you find that balance? Like how do you think you kind of find the healthy in between of, okay, gotta make some cash because you gotta survive. But
1: when it feels good, it feels good, and when it doesn't, you stop doing it. Really, that's it. I think we have had moments where one of us was like, I don't know, man, it feels too far from where we or who we are, and then we just know, okay, then I think again, it's not strategy. You do something, and if it feels good, you keep on doing it. And something else will start growing out of that. And if it doesn't feel right, you'll stop immediately because you know it doesn't fits with the vision of the team and what you want to do in the end.
0: There's so much, there's so many people I think out there, like, that was for me, my, I hope they're not listening, but my parents were like always coming home from work, and all I've always heard is like, oh, what a shit day, and like, oh, what a shit day in the office. And I was always like, it's the last thing I want is to have, you know, a shit day in the office, because I mean, it's 40-50 hours that you put
1: in.
0: It's
1: a big part of your life.
0: It is, it's most of your life. So I think it's a very beautiful way of life that you...
1: Yeah, but I do feel super lucky, because, you know, that I can make a living out of music. Sometimes I wake up and I'm like, yes, you know, I'm going to jump on my bike and I'm going to listen to music, drink coffee with amazing people. And I'm like, how do I get money for this? But I do feel really lucky, and I don't want to forget that as well. It came from a lot of work, and the first 5 years of working in music, I didn't earn any money and I only spent money, but I'm really happy I did.
0: Yeah.
1: Basically, I the like student loan, I did the maximum always, and I only spent it on records and hosting club nights.
0: Yeah.
1: But if I didn't do that, then I had to work in a cafe to earn money, and then I didn't have time for organizing things I wanted to do. So I guess it was risky.
0: Yeah, of course.
1: But it worked out luckily.
0: Yeah. But yeah, and you also cannot forget, like, we all are lucky that we get to do so much music and do it nicely, but especially you give exactly the same feeling to all your visitors of the shop.
2: Yeah.
0: Like, I'm very excited when I find the time to go to Offbeat and I can go there. Yeah. And that goes for thousands of people when a new drop comes or whatever. You see them, like, line up in the shop and come at 9 a.m. And dig through everything.
1: Yeah, but I think in the end, yeah, everyone that comes to the store also always inspires other people, which is nice to see.
2: Yeah.
1: And personally for me, I get super inspired by also people that come to our shop. You always get new ideas and
2: yeah.
1: I know.
2: I mean, also like
1: from
2: a
1: you
2: hub.
1: Guys, the guys what you are doing, the things you're doing in The Hague is insane. You know, I went to the last party. Was it the last party with Marcellus? No, the last one was with APK. I wasn't there, but the one before. Yeah. I couldn't believe it. It was so good. So
0: yeah,
1: respect.
0: Yeah.
1: Really, that's really inspired me a lot as well. So
0: yeah,
1: same goes for you, really.
0: Yeah, thank you.
2: That's why
0: the
2: shows are great.
0: Good get down.
2: Inspiration Hub is like the how is it called in California? Like the whole hub where you have like Apple, Silicon Valley.
1: Silicon Valley.
2: That's like the record store. That's the Silicon Valley.
1: Wow. Okay, we should maybe rebrand our
0: shop. Yeah, Silicon Valley.
1: Yeah, the Silicon Valley of vinyl.
0: Hey. Well, coming on
2: through
0: to the
2: hour.
0: Last question.
2: Yeah.
0: The most important one.
2: Why do you care?
1: Oh, that question actually gets in the show. Yeah, of course.
0: Yeah.
2: We was thinking in the beginning, should we ask it? And then we did the first episode.
0: It's
2: not the second, and then we just ask it.
0: It's most of the time the same answer, but yeah. It's important
1: what
0: to
1: is
0: ask.
1: What is that answer?
2: It's a very broad question as well.
0: Yeah.
1: Why do I care? I don't know, man. Yeah. Just everyone and everything around this whole scene is just too good. And it makes me happy and motivated. And why that is exactly, sometimes I don't know, but I know it is good.
0: Mm-hmm.
1: And yeah, I mean, what we've been talking about for the last hour, working together with people and creating amazing stuff together, that's to me one of the best things ever. And yeah, I don't know. I just care really about community, and I had that feeling with the shop, with the radio, with club nights. Yeah, I don't know. It is about the people and the community, and this scene is the place where community is so important.
0: Yeah,
1: and I think that's why I care.
2: Beautiful answer.
0: Beautiful. That was maybe the
2: very good answer.
0: One of the best answers ever.
2: Yeah, I'm telling you. No,
1: yes, you probably also
2: really
1: say
2: good.
1: That to everyone.
0: No.
2: Rewatch it. You can rewatch. It was it was dope.
0: Watch all beautiful the episodes. Answer. We've never said that before.
1: Okay, well, I'll watch all the episodes.
2: Good luck.
0: All right. This was 1 hour of chatter. Now it's 1 hour of letting music do the talking.
2: Beautiful.
0: Thank you so much for being here.
2: Thank
0: with
2: you for
0: us.
2: Coming.
1: Thank you, guys.
0: Blessing our record bags with goodies. Always.
1: Okay, let's fill in some tunes.
0: Yes. Much love. Thank you for listening.
3: You are now listening to Operator.
1: Kept trying to also ask you guys questions.
2: But also in the beginning it was really weird because we were like also talking about how do we want to do it, what do we want to do it more fixed or like more
0: I'm just putting it on some stuff
2: or like more like free, and then I think it helps if it's like a conversation, if it like flows a bit more because if I would sit there I would feel extra uncomfortable talking, but it's always fun.
1: I guess interviews always feel a bit weird.
0: But at the end of the day, it's just a conversation, you know?
1: We should start with some Gil Scott Heron.
2: Yeah.
0: Always.
2: I just remember, it's your dad's favorite, no?
1: Yeah.
2: Yeah, I remember.
1: It's his
0: every episode that you do, there's a Gil Scott somewhere.
1: Definitely 80-90% is some Gil Scott.
0: All right, 1 hour of tunes. Enjoy.
1: A few times.

Hello. You got the sound of the train before my sound. How is it going? Welcome to the Focus Show. My name is Nuria. I will be here until 1. We started off with a rushed Ennio Morricone. He was not rushed. Cannot be anymore, sadly. I was rushed, but made it. Thanks, operator, as per usual, for making things smooth. Yeah, nothing more to say. Stick around.

といえばスタイアーズ。俺の脳からかけず。スタイアーズ、スタイアーズ。エテッドとマーズ。俺の脳からかけ

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Well, I don't know if you your girlfriend is better than this girlfriend, but this is Talking Heads, saying some important stuff and giving some important music. I'm Nuria. Thanks for tuning in if you were here, and if you were not and you replayed this show, lucky you, because there was some good stuff in here. Enjoy your summer and see you on the airwaves.

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This is Esri Jade, and you're listening to Third Ground Radio, a sonic space curated by me and evolves all around experimentation and combining roots and futuristic sounds. Today, maybe you heard it already, but I have some percussion-heavy songs for you. I hope you enjoy.

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1: Hello all, I'm Thanasis. I come from Volos, Greece, or I come by the name Malver. I play hip-hop and R&B for the last 1.5 years. I've been doing that a little bit more in a more frequent way. And today we'll play a little bit 90s hip-hop and a little bit of New Jack Swing, just because I thought that it would be a good way to go back to 90s, pay a little tribute to great producers like J Dilla, High Tech, Guru, and Q-Tip, and so on. And yes, that is it from me. Enjoy.

the east side of Detroit, to the west side of Detroit. You know what we about. We about to turn this party out. From the east side of Detroit.

Good evening, or good afternoon, I have to say. It's 5 o'clock, and you're listening to Operator Radio, broadcasting live from Rotterdam. I'm your host and selector for the evening / afternoon, Bommelé. For those who don't know me, I am a footwork freak, yes, Chicago footwork enthusiast. And I have this ongoing series called When Footwork Meets Blank. With this episode, When Footwork Meets Jazz. So buckle up for the coming hour and enjoy the smooth sounds that footwork has to offer.

0: couple of smokes, a cup of coffee, and a little bit of conversation. You and me and $5.
1: You got it.

0: Yes, this banger is called Scholar by username.
1: I used to play basketball, like, yeah. Wow.

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Boy, don't talk like that. Boy, don't talk like that. Boy, don't talk like that. Boy, don't.

So this tune is called Ethiopian Soul Food by Sir TMO. Thank you God 9999. What an amazing name that is. This is the last tune of the night. I hope you enjoyed. We've got a few minutes left and then at 6 o'clock and my time is up. If you want to hear more of what I do, please follow me on SoundCloud, BMLE, BMLE, or Bomele, Bomele. And if you happen to be in Rotterdam this weekend, I will be performing at Shunter Weekender at Saturday at the beginning of the party. So come check it out and let's vibe together. Until the next time, I'll catch you later.

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0: the put. 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
0: Cut the put. 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
1: You're listening to Operator.

I'm Laura Diniz, and you're on Operator Radio. Today I'm kicking off my new residency. Welcome to the first episode of More Frequency. 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

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I'm pretty excited for this journey. Let's dive in together.

rejected the crime, done the crime, and editing the crime. Yes, folks ask us questions of moving a problem from a local computer that they're using to disturb the crime. In this case, we're talking about fundamental print. What I found some clips that I didn't.

And thus will be so.

flesh, born of the storm, born partly of the sun and stone.

Yeah.